0: also doing criticizing the administration.
1: I couldn't talk that. I will never run for office. I couldn't talk that way. I cannot pause like that and say nothing. Paul, you going to say something?
2: No. And when you were playing that again, this time I took a breath, so at least there'd be some kind of noise there. So, y'all are welcome.
1: I yelled at him. I yelled at him, say it. I played it the whole time. I yelled, say it, in the middle of it, so you wouldn't have any alarms going on. Sam, anything on this guy?
3: You know, I bet he's trying to run for president in a few years. There's no other reason why he would be acting like this.
1: This man, 1001, 1002, 1003, 1004, is a what? Does your brain not work? Do you not have neurons?
3: You really had to load that in.
1: What the hell was that? Right. Is somebody updating the software?
3: Right.
2: I mean, somebody turned his OS off.
1: That probably is. They had to turn the OS back on, off sun. So there you go. I mean, listen, I can do this all day. Oh, what's that? You want me to do another one? Here's Chuck Schumer.
4: On the SAVE Act. It's a new week in Washington, but one thing remains the same. The SAVE Act is dead on arrival in the Senate. Trump keeps tiring himself out running the same play. Trump knows he can't defend Republicans' abysmal record, his abysmal record, so he whines for the GOP to pass the SAVE Act to disenfranchise voters who want to hold him accountable in November. Give it up, Donald. The SAVE Act ain't going to happen.
1: Wow, he's so street. SAVE Act ain't going to happen. I mean, Chuck Schumer brought it.
3: Wow.
1: Like, if he didn't do that,
3: burnt burgers.
1: I'm telling you something. If he didn't go there, he probably wouldn't have gotten the urban vote. It ain't going to happen. Really, Chuck? I mean, who's worse, Ossoff or Chuck? I'm going to go Ossoff. What do you think, Sam?
3: Oh, Chuck, a million
1: really?
3: Percent. I mean, he should have retired 20 years ago.
1: Paul, who are you going with? Who's worse, Ossoff or Chuck?
2: Probably the Ossoff guy.
1: I think so, too. Sam, I think you're wrong on that.
3: And wow, I am allowed to have my own opinion.
1: If you want a raw, uncooked burger right up the barbecue, he's your man. Otherwise, Ossoff is the guy getting it done. Can you imagine? I mean, if this guy like wants the TV remote, honey, can I get the TV?
3: Oh, my gosh.
1: Beat.
3: Like, are you okay?
1: Remote. My brain doesn't work that way.
3: So
1: I can't do
3: bad.
1: It.
3: So bad. Just stop.
1: Stop what? This man.
3: Stop talking.
1: This man. You know, it's funny. Somebody called me a DJ on X a little while ago. You're just a DJ.
3: Okay.
1: I'm like, I'm not spinning any discs over here.
2: You
3: could be.
1: Right? I mean, it's like when people say, you're just an entertainer. Thank you. I hope so. 3 hours right? a day. My intention is to entertain you. Oh, you got me. You figured out what my job description is. How stupid.
3: Whoa, got him.
1: Oh, my goodness. I don't understand it. 833-JOE-PAGS, 833-563-7247, joepags.com. Going to talk about energy coming up. We've got a lot of information to get to, and not a whole lot of time. Actually, blackout fears in the United States. I'm going to outline that. It's from the Daily Mail, so it could be fake. Got that for you. Also, the president is asking for mail-in ballots, he said, to be targeted before the election, or mail-in bargaining. Is what I was going to say. Mail-in bargained.
3: Wow.
1: I'm just going to try to abbreviate it. Ossoff spoke so slowly, it actually messed me up.
3: You need to recalibrate, don't you?
1: I think I do. And Savannah Guthrie, I guess, and the family put out another video asking for the safe return of Nancy Guthrie, who I thought we were all assuming was dead. Now, look, I want her to be found. I want her to be found alive. If she's no longer with us, they should get her remains. I get it. But, I mean, the way this says... A new video pleads for Mom Nancy's safe return. I mean, do they have information that she's alive? Get into that as well. 833-JOE-PAGS, 833-563-7247, joepags.com. Definitely got to hear from you. Got to remind you about Lean again. Lean is an awesome supplement. It's going to help you get on the track to losing some meaningful weight. If you've got some weight to lose and it's more than 5 or 10 pounds, because at 5 or 10 pounds, I'm not being mean. I know it's not easy. You could exercise a little bit more. You could eat a little bit less. But if it's meaningful weight, something over 10 pounds, you're going to need the assist of this doctor and researcher devised plan that's a supplement you add to your daily healthy routine. Why not do that instead of going to the doctor, getting a GLP-1? I know that a lot of these are still being delivered by shots. I guess there are some pills available. You got to go wait in line at the pharmacy. Why get a prescription? Why mess with all that when you could do it yourself by going and get yourself some Lean? Lean has been shown to lower your blood sugar.

0: people are rewired these days. Yeah, please, parents, be extra careful about what your kids are doing on social media. And you yourself, as you're listening to me, you might be trying to build a following, and I hope that you do. Be smart. Be smart before you press that button and start recording it. Be even smarter before you upload. Before you upload, make sure you look at it 30 different times and think to yourself, let me give this advice. Now that Dad's on a bit of a rant, Sam, I'll give you this advice. It's completely disconnected. Still technology. But before you send that email, read it over 30 times. I have emails that I have written that I haven't sent. Steve, do you know that? I have emails that I wrote to people 10 years ago.
1: Oh, me too.
0: That I haven't sent.
1: Yeah.
0: Because it felt good to write it and to say it. But I'm here to tell you right now, because of my proficiency in writing emails, there are people that I used to work with that still think that I'm, you know, this, that, or the other. They're stupid for thinking that. Let me be as clear as I can. Stupid! They're not very thick. They're not very mature. They didn't understand what I was laying down. But if I were to go back and do it again, I would never send those emails, for the simple reason that it wasn't taken the way. Social media, emails, text messages, they are emotionless. So now you're leaving it up to the person on the other side of the video screen, on the other side of the email, on the other side of the text, to assume what you meant. Now, with this woman, it's clear what she meant. She called her soon-to-be ex-husband a pedophile. She said it. But when it comes to any technology, you really use your brain, because it's not like a conversation. And I wish to God she had never done that. I hope that this lesson is learned by anybody who's ready to sit down and do a video or send an email or send a text, that you think to yourself, how is this going to be received if I do this? Because she could have done that video and never posted it, and she could have felt better about her situation. You know what I mean, Sam?
1: Not only that, but I see so many people, instead of defending themselves in some kind of verbal altercation or physical, they just pull their phone out to record. It's like, well, I've got you on recording. Well, what good does that do you if you're hurt?
0: Right.
1: You know what I mean?
0: Right. Or
1: it's
0: dead.
1: Kind of the same thing.
0: Yeah,
1: exactly. Like, what good does that do, you know?
0: No, I totally know. 833-JOE-PAGS, 833-563-7247, joepags.com. I want your thoughts on this. You think that I sound like I'm blaming her? I want to hear you. You think that I just opened your eyes and you went, holy mackerel, you're right about social media. I want to hear you. If you've got a different perspective on this, I want to hear you. 833-JOE-PAGS, 833-563-7247, joepags.com. 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They go and collect your data, where you shopped. I went and filled up gas in my car today. They would know that from my credit card record if they get a hold of that through the gas station. 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And we're back after this. Stay here.
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4: Staying active every day will go a long way towards helping you live a happy, healthy, and pain-free life. And there is perhaps no movement more fundamental than walking. It reinforces the alignment, stability, and coordinated muscle activation that supports how your body moves, whether you're doing strenuous exercise or simply going about your daily life. This is according to Dana Santis, a strength and conditioning specialist. Even though you walk every day, Dana does say you can make small adjustments to immediately improve your walking mechanics. So, keep your rib cage stacked over your pelvis. 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Allow your arms to swing naturally in coordination with your legs. 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I'm Dr. Sanjay Gupta, helping you live a better life.

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2: 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Yeah!
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0: Number four, audio recordings between Joe Biden and the ghostwriter of his book have been released, where he acknowledges keeping and sharing classified documents. Number three, Iranian propagandists put out a video threatening to kill First Lady Melania Trump and hers and President Trump's son, Barron. Number two, the U.S. and the UAE will launch a task force called Task Force Talon Synapse. Thank you.
1: Okay. That's right. You're not feeling good. Yeah.
0: Their first joint effort to accelerate the development of military AI applications. We are so screwed and doomed. Because this man, the drone warfare videos, I don't know if you've seen them out of Ukraine.
1: Yeah.
0: It is terrifying. And you throw some, I mean, it looks like, I hate to say this because people are dying en masse, but it looks like something out of a video game.
1: It does.
0: It's so scary. And you're throwing AI applications into the, oh, buddy. Let's see. And then number one, Israeli Prime Minister Benjamin Netanyahu and Ukrainian President Volodymyr Zelensky are going to be separately meeting with President Trump today while also attending the funeral of Senator Lindsey Graham.
1: You think there's like a waiting room at the White House like there is at the doctor's office?
0: Like a green room, I think.
1: Like Zelensky has to sit out there with magazines and just thumb through them and wait for his turn. I'm just curious.
0: Yeah. Well, those are the top five stories that we're watching today. You had mentioned some grade A McGurkin. And
1: I can't wait to hear this.
0: If you would, please define what McGurkin is.
1: Well, McGurkin is, these are all words you know the meanings of, and usually reading left to right, you can understand it. But in this case, it's all gobbledygook together, and you're supposed to, in the mind of the person delivering McGurkin, you're not smart enough to understand what they're saying,
0: right,
1: when in fact they're saying nothing. So this will be fun.
0: All right, so this has to do with the shooting in Seattle at the food festival, and the response has been a mess. So, like, the mayor was claiming the second suspect was in custody, but then corrected that several hours later because it wasn't true. So the community didn't know there was a shooter on the loose for 5 hours. And then the police chief, Sean Barnes, I mean, he's in some hot water because, once again, he's like hybrid remote working.
1: This is bizarre. He's in Chicago.
0: Yeah, his and when he worked for, I believe it was Madison, he also, his primary residence was in Chicago as well.
1: Yeah, it's wild.
0: Like when I first heard he doesn't live in Seattle, I'm like, okay, are we doing this like ticky-tack thing where he lives in like Bellevue or he lives like in some suburb? No, he lives halfway across the country.
1: You'd think that would disqualify you.
0: You would think
1: that would be the one thing. Well, you don't even live here. Sorry, next.
0: Anyway, he was asked about the delayed response and also just the cluster that has been communications coming out of the city of Seattle, because it is not good.
2: Is it possible? You know, the people are angry that this was 5 hours that your department waited to tell people that there is a shooter on the loose. Why wait 5 hours? Tell people, and then here we are 17 hours later and you still don't have that person.
3: Again you're right, we do not have that person in custody, but we wanted to get it right. Again, we were searching the IMAX theater. It was possible that person could have ran in there. That person would have been taken into custody. That would have been our second shooter, but we're still looking for it. We understand that people are angry. You should be. Everyone should be angry. But with that anger, you should also be asking yourself, what can I do to prevent this? We have to start partnering together. We have to start working together on this issue of gun violence and getting information out and providing opportunities for people so that things like this do not happen. If I had, a crystal ball, it would be that we could work with our young people, work with our groups, and make sure that they understand that this is not the way to go.
0: Okay, so you're going from the piss poor response of the city and getting information out and trying to track this person down when it mattered the most, in the crucial moments when it mattered the most, and you pivot to midnight basketball. We need more opportunities for our young people. We need them to understand that you shouldn't be shooting people.
1: Who thinks it's okay?
0: Right.
1: I don't understand. What a bunch of garbage
0: it is, man. All right,
1: McGurkin.
0: Yes.
1: All right, coming up, it is the What's Your Story? We'll get to that. Also, an update on Iran, according to Donald Trump, just around the corner. Mark Lee Van Camp and Robin Show.
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5: On the ones.
7: We've got a closure for you in Forney, Highway 80 eastbound at Windmill Farms. The

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1: I don't need to hear anything from anybody. 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Just play the game one way. You hit a ball in the gap, run. Boom, coming in hot.
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4: This is the Mark Lee Van Camp and Robin Show. I'm Scott Robbins, right over there, David Van Camp. And the top five stories we are talking about today, David.
5: Yes, New York Mayor Zoran Mamdani published names and addresses of all New York City property owners who could be hit with not that are being hit, but could be hit.
4: And why would you do this?
5: Oh, to intimidate people.
4: Right, and to dox them.
5: Yes.
4: And to harass them.
5: These would be with a new tax on properties worth more than $5 million.
4: There is no other good reason to do this.
5: No.
4: I don't know what your point was. How does he explain this?
5: The point is to inspire the next Luigi Mangione. I can't be convinced
4: exactly
5: otherwise.
4: Right, yes.
5: I think it's about stoking class warfare.
4: Or to take my money and get the hell out.
5: Yes.
4: I don't know why you're still there if you've got billions of dollars. What are you doing?
5: I mean,
4: you've got options.
5: It is. Yeah, it's unconscionable what they did.
4: It's unbelievable. It's so dangerous.
5: Yeah. Number four, audio recordings between Joe Biden and the ghostwriter of his book have been released, where he acknowledges keeping, sharing, and talking about finding classified documents in his basement.
4: Mm-hmm.
5: Number three, Iranian propagandists put out a video threatening to kill First Lady Melania Trump, talking about her schedule and stores she likes to go to, also their son Barron. And number two, the U.S. and the UAE are launching Task Force Talon Synapse, their first joint effort to accelerate the development of military AI applications. And then number one, Israeli Prime Minister Benjamin Netanyahu and Ukrainian President Volodymyr Zelensky meeting with President Trump, also attending the state funeral of Senator Lindsey Graham. Those are the top five stories that we are keeping an eye on today. 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
4: Is Lindsey's body lying in repose right now?
5: They brought his casket in. Yeah.
4: Did they? Okay. I wasn't sure.
5: That does just feel so shocking to me. And it's like, I'm not trying to, like, you know, rewrite history. I was not always the biggest fan of Lindsey Graham, but it was so shocking how quickly he went.
4: Yeah, yeah, I know. Me too.
5: Man, he's
4: still not, can't get over that one.
5: Yeah, he's not going to be around.
4: Wow. No. He's only 72.
5: Yeah.
4: Right?
5: Yeah. Like that, yeah.
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9: In Fort Worth, a little maintenance on 35W southbound at Rippey blocks the right lane and holds you up for 2 or 3 minutes. We have road work on 35E southbound Commonwealth to Medical District for a good 5-minute delay, and a wreck in Sanger. Right lane's blocked.

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1: On the ones.
3: Some good news coming off 35E southbound near Ann Arbor Avenue. That accident that was hanging out in the right lane, finally gone. Still going to be a break time or two back to South Beckley Avenue, but overall things in the area looking a lot better. As you make your way on 35E southbound, up pretty much between Commonwealth Drive and Medical District Drive, you got a little bit of road construction blocking the right lane with a 5-minute delay. Slow traffic is going to be backed up to 183. And then we still have that trouble in Richardson right now, 75 northbound approaching Gallatin Parkway with road construction blocking the right lane. Expect a 3-minute delay to be backed up to Arapahoe and Collins Boulevard. With WBAP's first traffic and weather on the ones, I'm William Shotwell.
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2: Your forecast from the WBAP On-Time Experts 24-7 Weather Center. Heat advisory in effect until 8 o'clock tonight, high of 101, heat index 106. More of the same tomorrow. 95 degrees in Dallas, 96 in Fort Worth. Newly released private journal entries show Dr. Anthony Fauci acknowledged in early 2020 that top scientists believed COVID-19 showed signs of deliberate genetic manipulation, even as Fauci publicly dismissed lab leak theories.

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11: James Tallarico accused of violating state election laws. I'm Cameron Fairchild from the 24-hour Breaking News Center.
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12: Taking a look in Arlington right now as you make your way westbound on I-30. As you make your way specifically towards Cooper Street, looks like we have a new accident in the area that's going to cause a 2 to 3 minute headache. 360 southbound just after Mayfield Road, got a new accident blocking the right lane there with a 2 minute delay backed up to Arkansas Lane. And then you're still going to see some construction going on for the next 30 to 45 minutes or so in Rockwall, I-30 eastbound approaching Horizon Road and Village Drive. Then again, the right lane's blocked off there. Expect a 5 to 6 minute delay backed up all the way from Dow Rock Road. With WBAP's first traffic and weather on the ones, I'm William Shaw. Well,
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1: I don't know about you, but my social media feeds are flooded with lotions and potions and gadgets, all promising to unlock different components of longevity. But if you log off, take a step back from all the hype, you'll find that the actual keys to a longer, healthier life are hiding in plain sight. There are four of them. Number one, nutrition. The Mediterranean diet really is the gold standard. Number two, exercise. You should be getting 150 minutes of moderate intensity exercise or 75 minutes of vigorous intensity exercise every week, plus strength training and stretching. Number three, sleep. Sleep is when your body and your brain repair themselves. You should be getting 7 to 9 hours a night. And finally, number four, often gets forgotten, socialization. It's not a bonus. It's a necessity for a healthy life, finding a sense of community, purpose, and belonging. I'm Dr. Sanjay Gupta, helping you live a better life.
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7: On the ones.
9: We are going to start off in Plano with two left lanes and the HOV lane blocked off on the southbound side of 75 approaching Spring Creek Parkway. Popped up just a couple of minutes ago, so right now we're seeing a 20 to 25 minute delay. Stop traffic is backed up all the way to Bethany Drive. As you make your way through Arlington, still got that trouble spot on I-30 westbound approaching Cooper Street with a 20 minute delay and two left lanes blocked off there. Stop traffic backed up a little bit beyond AT&T Way. And then finally in Fort Worth, 35W northbound approaching Meacham Boulevard. Still got that accident blocking the right lane with a 10-minute delay backed up all the way to Belknap. With WBAP's first traffic and weather on the ones, I'm William Shotwell.
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8: Your forecast from the WBAP On-Time Experts 24-7 Weather Center. Heat advisory in effect until 8 o'clock tonight. High 101. Heat index 106. More of the same tomorrow. 97 degrees in Dallas, 98 in Fort Worth. Services announced for 19-year-old U.S. Army Private First Class Isabella Gonzalez, the Carrollton native killed in action earlier this month in an Iranian attack. A public memorial service will be held Saturday at Plano's Prestonwood Baptist Church, followed by a community vigil in Carrollton before she is laid to rest with full military honors at Dallas-Fort Worth National Cemetery. Newly released private journal entries show Dr. Anthony Fauci acknowledged in early 2020 top scientists believed COVID-19 showed signs of deliberate genetic manipulation, even as Fauci publicly dismissed lab leak theories. Fauci tomorrow testified.

0: America. Mark Levin here. Our number, 877-381-3811, 877-381-3811. I watched part of the ceremonies honoring Lindsey Graham at the National Cathedral, and before that, at the Capitol. Very, very touching. The tributes were beautiful. And as I've told you before, I got to know Lindsey Graham, I'd say the last three and a half years, very, very well. He would call me sometimes at 2 a.m. I would text him sometimes at 6 a.m, 5 a.m. He had a wonderful staff as well. And why, you might ask? First of all, as for today, it pains me greatly that I was not there. It pains me greatly that I was not there Monday night for a special limited event, a dinner. But as some of you know or have read through the lines here, I have an older brother who's quite ill, and he is in Florida. And I don't get down to Florida as much as I want to, even though I'm here often. And so this week and last week, I've been here, including with the grandchildren, our daughter as well. So I could not leave, and I need to be by his side from time to time. That said, I think Lindsey would be very impressed with what he's seeing. You know, when I endorsed Lindsey for the Senate, I said to him off the air before he came on the air, is it going to help you or hurt you? He said, Mark, it's South Carolina. It's going to help me. But he sort of confided in me that a lot of conservatives were not out there endorsing him. And if you look at conservatives on TV and radio, a lot of them did not. I came to really admire this man and respect this man. We had many things in common, the three in particular, Israel, Ukraine, and Taiwan. You see, ladies and gentlemen, I believe in good versus evil. And I believe Israel's good, Ukraine's good, and Taiwan is good. I believe the Islamo-Nazis are bad. I believe Russia's bad. And I believe Communist China and Xi are bad. It's not too complicated to me. And these are our allies. And I'm not going to get into every particular, but we would spend a lot of time, significant time, talking about how to persuade this person or that person or whatever to move in a particular direction, away from isolationism, appeasement, pacifism, and so forth. And we would talk about a number of people, the woke right. We talk about certain senators and congressmen that I'm not going to share. Even certain hosts. As friends. Not intended to be public about it, but we would look at the whole horizon of events and individuals. And we would discuss those things. I brought him on the program about an hour before the polls closed in South Carolina. I've always felt that to be very effective. And he was always excited to come on. He didn't come on that often because I don't ask a lot of politicians to come on that often. But he was always excited. And so when he came on, I guess a month before the election, I talked to him and I said on the air, I said, I'm going to endorse you. Is that going to hurt you? He said, absolutely not. So they actually used it, or he did, in a number of his speeches. And it was a great honor. It's a great honor. So he will be missed. But I posted that he'd be quite amused, I think, by the pack house at the National Cathedral and what was said about him. I think he'd be kind of amused that he was in the rotunda today. I think he'd be pleased, very happy about it, but amused. Because a lot of those giving him accolades today certainly weren't giving him accolades 3 weeks ago. Where they kept labeling him a warmonger. He was never a warmonger. He believed in standing up for our allies and standing up against evil. I call that a peacemonger. A peacemonger. Of course, we had our disagreements early on. When he was a congressman, he was sitting on the House Judiciary Committee. This is a long time ago, but I was on the air with you folks. One of the counts against Clinton, he successfully had pulled from the impeachment list. And that was when Clinton lied during his deposition in front of federal judge Susan Wright. And I said that was actually the strongest count against Clinton. And you might recall the Landmark Legal Foundation that I and our group, that we filed a letter with Judge Wright laying out the case for contempt of court, criminal contempt of court by Clinton. And she would later use that letter without referencing it, but use the cites and the other arguments we made. I made him Arthur Ferguson, Pete Hutchison, Mike O'Neill, Matt Forays. And she held him in civil contempt. That was the result of that letter. But I said, you know, that was bad. And so the first time I bumped into him, and I don't go to Capitol Hill often. In fact, probably in the last 25 years, I can count him on one hand, five times maybe, for different events. And he said, you're Mark Levin. I said, yes, I am. And he said, well, I know you're upset with me on that one count. I said, well, I am, because that was the strongest count we have. He said, you might have been right. We disagreed on the Gang of Eight, where he was working with McCain and actually Rubio and others. And I was being lobbied very, very heavily by Rubio. I don't talk to him very much these days. Don't know why, I just don't. I do my own thing and he does his thing. I have tremendous respect for him, though. Tremendous. But Lindsey started reaching out more and more the last several years, and I did reciprocated. And we had a little text group with two other senators, and I won't pull that in. Two senators who were very solid, who you would know. And so the four of us would text daily, I would say, Mr. Producer. The four of us would text daily, really. Things we thought were important and so forth related to Iran and Israel and Hamas and Hezbollah, that whole area of the world, as well as Ukraine and Russia, which we all agreed on. Taiwan and China were not that big of issues over the last 3 years. But that's who we were and that's what we believed. And it really shouldn't come to any surprise. He used to say, you know, Mark, you have these views because you're an old Reaganite. I said, that's probably true. I remember when we met at the President's Club in New Jersey. We were all at a small dinner. My wife was there as well. And we had a strong discussion about NATO. And I gave my positions on NATO. And Lindsey kept urging me on. No, keep telling him, keep telling him. I said, okay, well, I'm just giving my opinion. Things of that sort. So I'm sorry I missed these events, but you know, it's okay. You got to do what you got to do. We'll be right back.
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4: We're going to start off in Sanger. It looks like we have a lot of road construction blocking off a right lane on 35 southbound between Rector Road and going to 156. It's about a 45 to 50 minute delay to sit through this. Stop traffic is going to be backed up all the way to Chapman. As you make your way through Irving, Loop 12, Walton Walker northbound approaching 114, it looks like a 12 to 15 minute delay for an accident blocking two left lanes there. Stop traffic is currently backed up all the way to Irving Boulevard. And then as you make your way on 75 southbound approaching Gallatin Parkway, got a new accident blocking a right lane there with a 3 minute delay backed up all the way to Plano Parkway. With WBAP's First Traffic, I'm William Shotwell.
5: A better life with Dr. Sanjay Gupta.
6: How often do you stop to wonder whether you should share something that's revealing, maybe even embarrassing, with a partner, a friend, or even your boss? In her new book called Revealing, The Underrated Power of Oversharing, behavioral scientist Leslie John says doing just that can help you deepen relationships that are vital to your life. We need people to trust us in order to get things like love, friendship, and career success. That's what she told us. When you make yourself vulnerable by revealing something sensitive, it does make other people trust you. In turn, when you ask someone to reveal something about themselves, showing that interest will generally lead someone to like you more. Why? Because people like to be asked about themselves, she says. It also signals that they are discriminating and choosy, but in a good way. I'm Dr. Sanjay Gupta, helping you live a better life.
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1: All right. Let's see how much this we actually want to do. Do a little bit of it. All right, let's try Cut One, President Trump on Fox and Friends. He likes that program. Cut One, go.
2: But I have some Republicans said, well, why don't we hit them harder? So, you know, it's like at some point. So I have, you have a lot of competing factions. You have a group.
1: By the way, I'm one of them. By the, I don't know. I want to destroy them. I want to eliminate it. Yes. So, you know, it's like, ladies and gentlemen, a few months ago, I said, you and I, we're going to lead the charge against the democratic socialists of America. We're going to expose them. And we do. Or we're going to lead the charge against American Marxism. Remember, we said that a few years ago, and we do. And people have to eventually catch up with us, because this isn't complicated stuff. When you have an Islamist regime in Iran that wants nuclear weapons, and the idea that we're going to keep them in a box somehow, some way, which is really impossible given their ideology, yes, some people want to hit them harder. Some people want them eliminated, including arming the people who are there, and unleashing the Israelis and the Mossad, working with the CIA, that we use all the instrumentalities we have righteously and nobly for the very reason we attacked them in the first place, to finish them off. So you can count me among those Republicans. So let's start from the top again. Go.
2: But I have some Republicans said, well, why don't we hit them harder? So, you know, it's like at some point. So I have, you have a lot of competing factions. You have a group of people that wanted to be obliterated in the truest sense of the word. Then you have a group that says, this is actually a good time to make a deal for them. If they don't make a deal, then I go back and I finish the job. But that's going to take them forever to rebuild. Already, it'll take them many years to ever rebuild. And I go back and finish up the job, as some people would like, with the bridges, with the very easy. I could take out most of their bridges in less than an hour. Less than an hour. But, you know, it takes them 10 years to build a bridge. Bridges take the longest, and power plants are second. I can knock out the power plants. Within one day, all of their power plants would be gone. And I let them know that, you know, with negotiations. I said, look, people want me to do that. I think I get almost the same thing out of it as doing it. But the problem is they'll never be able to, you know, I think about 91 million people without power, without bridges. Without
1: The problem is the people there want liberation. They want their freedom. And so when we were fighting World War II, we weren't thinking about how long it might take to rebuild, that sort of thing. And same with the Cold War and these other things. These are things that you try to do after you've won. And they're difficult. But the truth of the matter is the vast majority of the people there want this regime obliterated. They're being slaughtered when they speak out. People are being hanged as we speak. And this is their position. And I don't think we need to blow out all their bridges and power sources and so forth and so on. I think what we need to do is arm the people, go after the IRGC, pull them out by the roots. And I think we need to find a couple more generals in there who are more Patton-like, or the kind of generals Lincoln had to find, a Grant type or a Sherman type, and apply them to the situation with a different mindset. That's where I'm coming from. So it's not just a matter of bombing them harder and harder. It's a matter of bombing the right things and taking this regime out. I mean, the truth is, it was much harder to defeat the Soviet Union than it is the Iranian regime. And there's a lot of things we can learn from what took place in the past. Go ahead.
2: It's a very, very delicate balance.
3: Yeah.
2: So I think we have a very strong position right now. They know I'm going to do that if they don't make a deal. The bridges are going to be gone. Literally in less than a, I would say in 2 hours, most of the bridges.
1: Let me just say this. I was at a diner with a lot of friends who are all Trump supporters yesterday morning. Older folks, and again, all Trump guys, all of them, all veterans. And they were very troubled by all this. By this back and forth and back and forth and back and forth. This is what they were telling me. Again, I want to hear what people have to say, and this is what they were telling me. They were saying, look, we're a little confused. One day we're going to blow them off the face of the earth if they don't listen to us. The next day we back off. They want to negotiate. The next day we're going to blow them off the face of the earth. The next day they want to negotiate. Back and forth and back and forth. And they're saying, let's finish the job. And finish the job means to go in there for 2 or 3 or 4 weeks and finish the job and get those people armed up and overthrow that regime. I'm just saying, this is where the public is, the public that I deal with. As a matter of fact, let's open to the callers, Mr. Producer, Mr. Call Screener. What do you folks think? I did this last month, and all of you, to a person, said, let's finish this thing. And the other thing, we talk about the midterm elections. I just don't think this helps us with the midterm elections. We're going to blow them off the face of the earth, but they want to negotiate and back and forth. I don't. That's just my personal opinion. Go ahead.
2: Be gone. And the power plants in one day.
1: Mm-hmm. Well, I don't know that we need to take out all their power plants and bridges. By now, I think we're able to better target what needs to be targeted. That's certainly my guess. What about the Strait of Hormuz? There's some stuff in the media, I have no way of knowing if it's true, that Iran would have some significant control over that. Just remember that memorandum of understanding, which I thought was terrible, absolutely terrible, made my opinions known, came under attack for it. I don't know why. I've been proven right that this regime is not going to honor it. They're not going to honor anything. I mean, I don't know what more evidence we need. I've got a story right here, right now. You know what they've done, Mr. Producer? They fired 2 missiles at our base in Jordan, which were intercepted. Okay. Is that okay? I don't think it's okay. Do you think it's okay? Go ahead.
2: We have a blockade up there right now, and only ships that we want to get through get through. Iran doesn't control the strait. We control the strait. Now, they can drop a couple of mines in there and screw things up, but we control the strait. Our Navy is incredible. Not one ship has gotten to Iran during any time where we had the blockade. So we had the blockade.
3: Right.
2: We had the confines of a deal. I set the blockade back, but I didn't take it away. The ships were not far away.
3: But ships are not getting through now.
2: And then I had to bring it back. But no, this is done with the Admiral. He's great. This is all done with the Admiral. He's a great guy. Mm-hmm. General Raisin Cain.
3: Mr. President, are we right that no merchant ships are getting through right now? Maybe 3 or 4 a day when you need about 100?
2: The only ones that get through are the ones that we want to get through. They're the only ships that get through, Brian. We have a blockade that's so powerful that nobody can get through. They tried. 3 or 4 of them tried over the last week. But, you know, we opened the blockade because we had the confines of a deal. So we did it. And then we put it back because they broke the deal. They break the deal. We cannot have them break deals anymore.
1: Right. Yeah, well, they're breaking them left and right. Isn't that the problem, Rich? I don't know what else to say. I don't know what else to say about this. But it'll continue as it continues, I suppose. And we shall see. I just feel when you start something like this, you got to finish it. That this is not a regime. This is not a normal regime. This is a regime that's built on an ideology that you and I have discussed now for months, years, actually. And survival is the key. And they believe they get stronger and stronger and stronger. As we think we diminish them more and more and more, if they're still around, they think they've just gotten stronger and stronger and stronger, and it's God's will. That's how they think. That's the belief. And so they figure if they survive, and by survive, I don't mean Khomeini per se or anything like that. If the regime survives in one form or another, the Iranian Republican Guard Corps, the IRGC, then they believe they are defeating us. And they also believe that we don't have the will. Time is on their side. And when you listen to our media and you listen to the Democrats and you listen to the isolationists, the woke right neo-fascists, they certainly would provide the impression to the enemy that time is on their side and not ours. And depending on what happens in the midterm elections, if we win, great. I'm all for that and we're going to fight like hell. But if we don't, well, then time is on their side, isn't it? They also know that we have cyclical elections, and in 2.5 years, we'll have a presidential election, and they'll be rooting for the isolationists, they'll be rooting for the Democrats, and so they don't believe we will have the will to quote-unquote contain them, to quote-unquote enforce any deal, and they're certainly not of the mind, they don't feel obliged to adhere to any deal because we're enemy number one, you and me. We are enemy number one to this regime. And so, again, survivability, they view that as a direct, you know, action by God to empower them to defeat us. That's how they view it. And they're surviving. And tonight they just fired missiles at our base in Jordan. We had to take them out. And so they're very cocky. They remain cocky. I'll be right back.
0: Mark Levin.
4: Looks like we have a shutdown in Fort Worth right now on 35W northbound. And as you approach Dale Earnhardt Way, it's a 30 to 35 minute delay. Stop traffic is backed up all the way to Eagle Parkway right now. As you make your way through Irving, two right lanes are blocked off from the Bush Turnpike southbound approaching Northgate Drive. That's still going to be a 5 to 6 minute inconvenience. And then as you make your way on Loop 12 Walton Walker northbound approaching Trinity River in Elm Fork, looks like that accident still blocks two left lanes with a 10 minute delay backed up all the way to Texas Plaza Drive. With WBAP's first traffic, I'm William Shotwell.
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6: I don't know about you, but my social media feeds are flooded with lotions and potions and gadgets, all promising to unlock different components of longevity. But if you log off, take a step back from all the hype, you'll find that the actual keys to a longer, healthier life are hiding in plain sight. There are four of them. Number one, nutrition. The Mediterranean diet really is the gold standard. Number two, exercise. You should be getting 150 minutes of moderate intensity exercise or 75 minutes of vigorous intensity exercise every week, plus strength training and stretching. Number three, sleep. Sleep is when your body and your brain repair themselves. You should be getting 7 to 9 hours a night. And finally, number four, often gets forgotten, socialization. It's not a bonus. It's a necessity for a healthy life, finding a sense of community, purpose, and belonging. I'm Dr. Sanjay Gupta, helping you live a better life.
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